0: / history. I'm Layla Ali, and my history lives here.
1: I'm Bill Black with another Bet You Didn't Know music fact. 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
3: I'm Mike Stevens on your home for Black News First, the Black Information Network. Loved ones are still looking for answers in the police shooting death of a one-year-old in Senatobia, Mississippi. According to Fox 13 Television, in Memphis, attorneys are announcing preliminary autopsy findings for the little black boy named Cohen Wiley, who was killed June 14th after police say there was a Walmart shoplifting incident. The forensic pathologist that black family attorney Ben Crump hired found the cause of death to be a gunshot wound. And they call it a homicide. Those who came to the baby's funeral traveled from other states, including this black woman who considers the shooting an execution.
4: I came here because the baby is dead. He was executed by the state. Straight out of infancy, he's gone.
3: Another black woman is among those strongly calling for justice for the baby.
5: Justice should be served. If the wrongdoing is done, the way it happened, it should have never happened. I don't care if it was shoplifting, it should have not happened. And we got to support each other, and if we don't come together, nothing's going to change.
3: Lawyer Ben Crum says a civil lawsuit could be filed. Black former New Orleans Sheriff Susan Hudson may finally have her arraignment in court. The state Supreme Court appointed Judge Dennis Waldron, who was retired, to preside over her criminal case brought by Republican Attorney General Liz Morrow. Hudson was charged with things like malfeasance in office after 10 inmates escaped the Orleans Parish Criminal Justice Center last summer through a hole behind a toilet. Several judges recused themselves from the case. And some black residents see the charges as a political stunt by state Republicans. Here's Hudson's attorney, Gregory Carter, speaking to Fox 8 Television during a previous court appearance.
6: She worked tirelessly for the city. She served this city. She wants to be heard in this city. The citizens of this community deserve the opportunity to hear this case and make a decision in this case. And that's what we intend to happen.
3: All of the escaped inmates were eventually captured. A new black mayor is taking office in Charlotte. Robert Harrington was sworn in this week as the 60th mayor for the city, which just said goodbye to longtime black mayor Vi Lyles, who won re-election but then decided to step down. And that's when Harrington stepped in.
7: I promise that I will wake up every morning for the year and a half thinking about Charlotte and looking forward to working with city council to make life even better here.
3: Harrington has never held public office before, but will finish out Lyles' term through 2027. Lyles says she resigned to spend more time with her family. And the Alabama governor's summer internship program launched this week. The 9-week class will run from now through the end of July. During the period, black college students and those of other backgrounds will have the opportunity to gain hands-on experience in state government, including working alongside professional staff in the executive branch. I'm Mike Stevens on your home for Black News First, the Black Information Network.
8: Most people know about Restaurant Week, but not everyone knows there's a Black Restaurant Week born in Houston, Texas in 2016 and is now spreading to cities across the country. It's more than just menus. It's a movement.
9: And so we really want to create something that was more all-inclusive to the creative things we were seeing happening in the food scene.
8: That's one of the three founders, Fallon Farrell.
9: As we've grown through the years, we've literally watched businesses start off as like a pop-up food tent and now having like two or three locations.
8: From soul food kitchens to hidden gem caterers, Black Restaurant Week shines a light where it's long been missing. It's helped generate tens of millions of dollars for Black-owned businesses, keeping legacies alive and creating new ones. And it's part of Black history still being written every time a diner takes that first bite. I'm Esther Dillard for the Black Information Network.
10: The International African American Museum, Charleston, South Carolina.

He was accepting submissions of songs. Enter brother number two. Brother number two submits a song for brother number one's album, but brother number one says, uh-uh, that's trash. So brother

0: Lash History. I'm Layla Ali, and my history lives here.
1: I'm Bill Black with another Bet You Didn't Know music fact. How many times have you seen the Temptations movie and said this line?
2: They're coming to see me.
3: They're coming to see the Temptations.
2: Ain't nobody coming to see you, Otis.
1: Maybe there was one somebody. You ever heard Patti LaBelle talk about the time she was engaged

Birdman Williams and Ronald Slim Williams, the label would lift the Louisiana rappers from local stages to national acclaim. Juvenile, BG, Turk, Bulletproof, and later Lil Wayne would form the Hot Boys and would catch the attention of Universal Record executives.

Get Me Nots. But did you know there was a very, very, very big record written for Patrice Rushen that she declined? Let me explain. Okay, surely you know this song, right?

he was accepting submissions of songs. Enter Brother Number Two. Brother Number Two submits a song for Brother Number One's album, but Brother Number One says, uh-uh, that's trash. So Brother

0: Apollo Theater opened its doors in 1914 as a burlesque theater, but soon became the premier showplace for live musical entertainment. The theater became famous for Amateur Night, a weekly talent show that launched the careers of stars like Lauryn Hill and the Jackson 5.
1: Osiris, let me get the mices. If you're talking females, it's just taking out the mices.
0: Audiences at the Apollo became known for cheering or booing performers on stage.
2: Y'all making people walk off stage tonight.
0: The slogan, "Be good or be gone," became the theater's motto. Over the years, the Apollo Theater hosted many memorable events in black music history. The Apollo Theater, a place where dreams are born, legends are made, and history is written. For the Black Information Network, I'm Kevin Brown.
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6: I'm Mike Stevens on your home for Black News First, the Black Information Network. Loved ones are still looking for answers in the police shooting death of a one-year-old in Senatobia, Mississippi. According to Fox 13 Television, in Memphis, attorneys are announcing preliminary autopsy findings for the little black boy named Cohen Wiley, who was killed June 14th after police say there was a Walmart shoplifting incident. The forensic pathologist that black family attorney Ben Crump hired found the cause of death to be a gunshot wound, and they called it a homicide. Those who came to the baby's funeral traveled from other states, including this black woman who considers the shooting an execution.
7: I came here because the baby is dead. He was executed by the state. Straight out of infancy, he's gone.
6: Another black woman is among those strongly calling for justice for the baby.
8: Justice should be served. If the wrongdoing is done, the way it happened, it should have never happened. I don't care if it was shoplifting, it should have not happened. And we got to support each other, and if we don't come together, nothing's going to change.
6: Lawyer Ben Crump says a civil lawsuit could be filed. Black former New Orleans Sheriff Susan Hudson may finally have her arraignment in court. The state Supreme Court appointed Judge Dennis Waldron, who was retired, to preside over her criminal case brought by Republican Attorney General Liz Morrill. Hudson was charged with things like malfeasance in office after 10 inmates escaped the Orleans Parish Criminal Justice Center last summer through a hole behind a toilet. Several judges recused themselves from the case, and some black residents see the charges as a political stunt by state Republicans. Here's Hudson's attorney, Gregory Carter, speaking to Fox 8 Television during a previous court appearance.
9: She worked tirelessly for the city. She served this city. She wants to be heard in this city. The citizens of this community deserve the opportunity to hear this case and make a decision in this case, and that's what we intend to have.
6: All of the escaped inmates were eventually captured. A new black mayor is taking office in Charlotte. Robert Harrington was sworn in this week as the 60th mayor for the city, which just said goodbye to longtime black mayor Vi Lyles, who won re-election but then decided to step down. And that's when Harrington stepped in.
10: I promise that I will wake up every morning for the year and a half thinking about Charlotte and looking forward to working with city council to make life even better here.
6: Harrington has never held public office before, but will finish out Lyles' term through 2027. Lyles says she resigned to spend more time with her family. And the Alabama governor's summer internship program launched this week. The 9-week class will run from now through the end of July. During the period, black college students and those of other backgrounds will have the opportunity to gain hands-on experience in state government, including working alongside professional staff in the executive branch. I'm Mike Stevens on your home for Black News First, the Black Information Network.
11: Most people know about Restaurant Week, but not everyone knows there's a Black Restaurant Week born in Houston, Texas in 2016 and is now spreading to cities across the country. It's more than just menus. It's a movement.
12: And so we really want to create something that was more all-inclusive to the creative things we were seeing happening in the food scene.
11: That's one of the three founders, Fallon Farrell.
12: As we've grown through the years, we've literally watched businesses start off as like a pop-up food tent and now having like two or three locations.
11: From soul food kitchens to hidden gem caterers, Black Restaurant Week shines a light where it's long been missing. It's helped generate tens of millions of dollars for Black-owned businesses, keeping legacies alive and creating new ones. And it's part of Black history still being written every time a diner takes that first bite. I'm Esther Dillard for the Black Information Network.
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2: A DUI trial for comedian Tiffany Haddish is expected to move forward in Georgia next month. A Fayette County Superior Court judge recently denied a request to dismiss the case, rejecting claims from Haddish's legal team that her right to a speedy trial was violated. Haddish was suspected of being under the influence of alcohol and marijuana when officers say they found her asleep in her SUV on Georgia Highway 74 back in January of 2022. Her attorneys argue she repeatedly indicated she was ready for trial, but the court noted multiple filings stating she was unavailable to appear. Meanwhile, rapper Cardi B is picking up another legal win in her ongoing court battle with blogger Tasha K. Billboard reports Cardi has been awarded an additional $60,000 after a judge found Tasha violated a non-disparagement agreement. The dispute stems from comments made about Cardi's personal life, including references to her ex-husband Offset and former partner Stefan Diggs, after she had agreed not to speak on her privately. Cardi B originally sued Tasha K for defamation in 2019. With the latest in entertainment, I'm Morgan Wood on the Black Information Network, BINnews.com, your home for Black news first.
3: I like to think of the Obama Presidential Center as a tribute to what happens when ordinary people come together to do extraordinary things. 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
6: And I'm Esther Dillard on your home for 24/7 news, the Black Information Network. The CDC out of Atlanta says the U.S. death rate hit a record low in 2025, a 4.6% drop from the year before. Heart disease and cancer were the top two causes of death. And as far as who had the highest rate of death, males, older adults, and Black people. And remember the ALS Ice Bucket Challenge? Well, former NFL running back Chris Johnson has revived the challenge to raise awareness. Why now? The Black former player says he was diagnosed with ALS last year. Johnson made the announcement on Good Morning America. The 39-year-old then challenged former NFL quarterback Vince Young and Pro Football Hall of Famer Deion Sanders to do the same. NBC News says the original viral ice bucket challenge started around 2014, and ALS says it raised about $220 million globally.
7: Heading to Chicago, where Larry Snelling, who's a Black man and Chicago's police superintendent, is leaving the job. He plans to retire on July 13th. And some people aren't celebrating, like 15th Ward Alderman Ray Lopez, who says Chicago's top cop did a great job, but his timing is off. Finally, let's take a trip down to the majority Black city of Jackson, Mississippi, where residents are dealing with a deadly heat wave. Here's resident Jamar Haley.
8: When we've already had countless teen trends, street takeovers, multiple mass shootings, and to leave it in the hands of a novice or temporary placeholder concerns me.
7: Nowhere to go. 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Nick Lott, the director of communications for Jackson's mayor's office, says they're working to team up with Entergy and a nonprofit to create a center. But the question remains, where are people supposed to go right now?
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2: President Trump is escalating his criticism of NATO, calling the U.S. relationship one-sided and saying it would be ridiculous to keep supporting an alliance he claims is not reciprocal. In a post on social media on Thursday, Trump said NATO allies are not there for us and shared a chart highlighting U.S. spending compared to other member nations. The next NATO summit is scheduled for Tuesday and Wednesday in Ankara, Turkey. Elsewhere in Washington, Trump's latest financial disclosure is drawing new scrutiny after revealing 327 stock purchases made one day after he announced his first tariff pause. The transactions tied to April 8, 2025 were not previously disclosed within the 45-day reporting window, prompting calls from both parties for closer oversight of presidential financial activity. The White House says neither the president nor his family has engaged or will engage in conflicts of interest. That's your Washington Roundup. I'm Morgan Wood on the Black Information Network.
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9: I'm Shay Diddy on the Black Information Network. In 2019, the St. John Will.i.am Coltrane African Orthodox Church observed its 50th anniversary. Based in San Francisco, the church uses John Coltrane's music as a source for religious discovery. Instead of singing traditional hymns, worshipers chant Coltrane's A Love Supreme, and there are monthly meditations where people commune with Coltrane's music. In 1965, Branzo King and his wife, Marina King, saw Coltrane live at San Francisco Jazz Club. The couple had a religious experience. They called it a sound baptism. In the years leading up to his death in 1967 at the age of 40, Coltrane's music had grown increasingly spiritual. He said that he wanted to be a saint, and in him, Branzo, who had wanted to be a preacher, had found his God. Instead of a mural of Jesus in the sanctuary, there is one of patron saint John Coltrane. And that's a fact. I'm Shay Diddy on the Black Information Network.
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10: For millions of Americans, the dream of home ownership has not disappeared, but it has become more expensive. Housing affordability continues to be one of the biggest financial headaches facing American families, especially first-time home buyers, and especially Black families. According to economists at Stanford's Institute for Economic Policy Research, affordability is expected to remain a major concern for the remainder of the year. Two of the driving forces making home ownership more difficult are overly priced homes and the cost of borrowing money. Mortgage rates remain significantly higher than they were just a few years ago. And in lots of real estate markets, home prices are still at or close to record highs. That combination means monthly mortgage payments are still unattainable for many potential buyers. If inflation remains high, the cost of borrowing money could stay elevated. That adds more pressure to buyers who are already struggling to save money for down payments. Money news at 24 and 54 minutes past each hour. I'm Nicole Deal on your home for Black News First, the Black Information Network.
2: Misty Jordan with BIN News. Now, President Trump is celebrating the 250th birthday of the United States of America. Speaking to a crowd in Washington, D.C., Trump said the U.S. is safer, richer, and prouder than ever before.

0: his 2021 election. Black U.S. senators have made contributions to the country and paved the way for future generations of black leaders. And that's a fact. This is Mike Moore for the Black Information Network.
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3: I'm Mike Stevens on your home for Black News First, the Black Information Network. Loved ones are still looking for answers in the police shooting death of a one-year-old in Senatobia, Mississippi. According to Fox 13 Television, in Memphis, attorneys are announcing preliminary autopsy findings for the little black boy named Cohen Wiley, who was killed June 14th after police say there was a Walmart shoplifting incident. The forensic pathologist that black family attorney Ben Crump hired found the cause of death to be a gunshot wound, and they called it a homicide. Those who came to the baby's funeral traveled from other states, including this black woman who considers the shooting an execution.
4: I came here because the baby is dead. He was executed by the state. Straight out of infancy, he's gone.
3: Another black woman is among those strongly calling for justice for the baby.
5: Justice should be served. If the wrongdoing is done, the way it happened, it shouldn't ever happen. I don't care if it was shoplifting, it should have not happened. And we got to support each other, and if we don't come together, nothing's going to change.
3: Lawyer Ben Crump says a civil lawsuit could be filed. Black former New Orleans Sheriff Susan Hudson may finally have her arraignment in court. The state Supreme Court appointed Judge Dennis Waldron, who was retired, to preside over her criminal case brought by Republican Attorney General Liz Morrow. Hudson was charged with things like malfeasance in office after 10 inmates escaped the Orleans Parish Criminal Justice Center last summer through a hole behind a toilet. Several judges recused themselves from the case, and some black residents see the charges as a political stunt by state Republicans. Here's Hudson's attorney, Gregory Carter, speaking to Fox 8 Television during a previous court appearance.
6: She worked tirelessly for the city. She served this city. She wants to be heard in this city. The citizens of this community deserve the opportunity to hear this case and make a decision in this case, and that's what we intend to happen.
3: All of the escaped inmates were eventually captured. A new black mayor is taking office in Charlotte. Robert Harrington was sworn in this week as the 60th mayor for the city, which just said goodbye to longtime black mayor Vi Lyles, who won re-election but then decided to step down. And that's when Harrington stepped in.
7: I promise that I will wake up every morning for the year and a half thinking about Charlotte and looking forward to working with city council to make life even better here.
3: Harrington has never held public office before, but will finish out Lyles' term through 2027. Lyles says she resigned to spend more time with her family. And the Alabama governor's summer internship program launched this week. The 9-week class will run from now through the end of July. During the period, black college students and those of other backgrounds will have the opportunity to gain hands-on experience in state government, including working alongside professional staff in the executive branch. I'm Mike Stevens on your home for Black News First, the Black Information Network.
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8: 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I'm Layla Ali, and my history lives here.
9: I'm Bill Black with another Bet You Didn't Know music fact. How many times have you seen the Temptations movie and said this line?
10: They're coming to see me.
11: They're coming to
10: see the Temptations. Ain't nobody coming to see you, Otis.
9: Maybe there was one somebody. You ever heard Patti LaBelle talk about the time she was engaged?

featuring Birdman Williams and Ronald Slim Williams. The label would lift the Louisiana rappers from local stages to national acclaim. Juvenile, BG, Turk, Bulletproof, and later Lil Wayne would form the Hot Boys and would catch the attention of Universal Record executives.

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1: In this very moment, I'm king. 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
0: In May of this year, Cash Money Records donated over $225,000 to Forward Together New Orleans to help pay the June rent for hundreds of tenants residing in various projects around the Big Easy. 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
2: A DUI trial for comedian Tiffany Haddish is expected to move forward in Georgia next month. A Fayette County Superior Court judge recently denied a request to dismiss the case, rejecting claims from Haddish's legal team that her right to a speedy trial was violated. Haddish was suspected of being under the influence of alcohol and marijuana when officers say they found her asleep in her SUV on Georgia Highway 74 back in January of 2022. Her attorneys argue she repeatedly indicated she was ready for trial, but the court noted multiple filings stating she was unavailable to appear. Meanwhile, rapper Cardi B is picking up another legal win in her ongoing court battle with blogger Tasha K. Billboard reports Cardi has been awarded an additional $60,000 after a judge found Tasha violated a non-disparagement agreement. The dispute stems from comments made about Cardi's personal life, including references to her ex-husband Offset and former partner Stefan Diggs, after she had agreed not to speak on her privately. Cardi B originally sued Tasha K for defamation in 2019. With the latest in entertainment, I'm Morgan Wood on the Black Information Network, BINnews.com, your home for Black News First.
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8: And I'm Esther Dillard on your home for 24/7 news, the Black Information Network. The CDC out of Atlanta says the U.S. death rate hit a record low in 2025, a 4.6% drop from the year before. Heart disease and cancer were the top two causes of death. And as far as who had the highest rate of death, males, older adults, and Black people. And remember the ALS Ice Bucket Challenge? Well, former NFL running back Chris Johnson has revived the challenge to raise awareness. Why now? The Black former player says he was diagnosed with ALS last year. Johnson made the announcement on Good Morning America. The 39-year-old then challenged former NFL quarterback Vince Young and Pro Football Hall of Famer Deion Sanders to do the same. NBC News says the original viral ice bucket challenge started around 2014, and ALS says it raised about $220 million globally.
9: Heading to Chicago, where Larry Snelling, who's a Black man and Chicago's police superintendent, is leaving the job. He plans to retire on July 13th. And some people aren't celebrating, like 15th Ward Alderman Ray Lopez, who says Chicago's top cop did a great job, but his timing is off. Finally, let's take a trip down to the majority Black city of Jackson, Mississippi, where residents are dealing with a deadly heat wave. Here's resident Jamar Haley.
10: When we've already had countless teen trends, street takeovers, multiple mass shootings, and to leave it in the hands of a novice or temporary placeholder concerns me.
9: Nowhere to go. And that led station WJTV to ask, where are all the cooling centers? Nick Lott, the director of communications for Jackson's mayor's office, says they're working to team up with Entergy and a nonprofit to create a center. But the question remains, where are people supposed to go right now?
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2: President Trump is escalating his criticism of NATO, calling the U.S. relationship one-sided and saying it would be ridiculous to keep supporting an alliance he claims is not reciprocal. In a post on social media on Thursday, Trump said NATO allies are not there for us and shared a chart highlighting U.S. spending compared to other member nations. The next NATO summit is scheduled for Tuesday and Wednesday in Ankara, Turkey. Elsewhere in Washington, Trump's latest financial disclosure is drawing new scrutiny after revealing 327 stock purchases made one day after he announced his first tariff pause. The transactions tied to April 8, 2025 were not previously disclosed within the 45-day reporting window, prompting calls from both parties for closer oversight of presidential financial activity. The White House says neither the president nor his family has engaged or will engage in conflicts of interest. That's your Washington Roundup. I'm Morgan Wood on the Black Information Network.
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11: On August 7th, 1948, Alice Coachman made history as the first Black woman to win an Olympic gold medal. Her victory in the high jump at the London Olympic Summer Games cemented her legacy as a trailblazer in sports and beyond. Coachman was born in Albany, Georgia in 1923 and grew up in the segregated South where opportunities for Black athletes, particularly women, were scarce. Despite these challenges, her determination was undeniable. She trained barefoot on dirt roads with homemade equipment, proving that passion can overcome the biggest obstacles. At the 1948 Olympics, Coachman's high jump cleared the bar at 5'6" 1/8", and she became the first Black woman to win a gold medal. Beyond the track, Coachman became a role model and advocate for young athletes, encouraging them to pursue their dreams regardless of any barriers along the way. As we celebrate all of our country's gold medal winners, let's also take a moment to remember Alice Coachman, the first Black woman to win an Olympic gold medal. This is Bree Wood for the Black Information Network.
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12: For millions of Americans, the dream of home ownership has not disappeared, but it has become more expensive. Housing affordability continues to be one of the biggest financial headaches facing American families, especially first-time home buyers, and especially Black families. According to economists at Stanford's Institute for Economic Policy Research, affordability is expected to remain a major concern for the remainder of the year. Two of the driving forces making home ownership more difficult are overly priced homes and the cost of borrowing money. Mortgage rates remain significantly higher than they were just a few years ago. And in lots of real estate markets, home prices are still at or close to record highs. That combination means monthly mortgage payments are still unattainable for many potential buyers. If inflation remains high, the cost of borrowing money could stay elevated. That adds more pressure to buyers who are already struggling to save money for down payments. Money news at 24 and 54 minutes past each hour. I'm Nicole Deal on your home for Black News First, the Black Information Network.
2: Misty Jordan with BIN News. Now, President Trump is celebrating the 250th birthday of the United States of America. Speaking to a crowd in Washington, D.C., Trump said the U.S. is safer, richer, and prouder than

0: down a concert. Dressed in his signature all white, crowds would stand at their feet and sing to the top of their lungs.
1: Ooh, and pain. I like sunshine and rain.
0: Sadly, on September 10th, 2024, Frankie Beverly left us with hits for lifetimes to come.

0: executed by the state. Straight out of infancy, he's gone.
1: Another black woman is among those strongly calling for justice for the baby.
2: Justice should be served. If the wrongdoing is done, the way it happened, it should have never happened. I don't care if it was shoplifting, it should have not happened. And we got to support each other, and if we don't come together, nothing's going to change.
1: Lawyer Ben Crum says a civil lawsuit could be filed. Black former New Orleans Sheriff Susan Hudson may finally have her arraignment in court. The state Supreme Court appointed Judge Dennis Waldron, who was retired, to preside over her criminal case brought by Republican Attorney General Liz Morrill. Hudson was charged with things like malfeasance in office after 10 inmates escaped the Orleans Parish Criminal Justice Center last summer through a hole behind a toilet. Several judges recused themselves from the case, and some black residents see the charges as a political stunt by state Republicans. Here's Hudson's attorney, Gregory Carter, speaking to Fox 8 Television during a previous court appearance.
3: She worked tirelessly for the city. She served this city. She wants to be heard in this city. The citizens of this community deserve the opportunity to hear this case and make a decision in this case, and that's what we intend to have.
1: All of the escaped inmates were eventually captured. A new black mayor is taking office in Charlotte. Robert Harrington was sworn in this week as the 60th mayor for the city, which just said goodbye to longtime black mayor Vi Lyles, who won re-election but then decided to step down. And that's when Harrington stepped in.
4: I promise that I will wake up every morning for the year and a half thinking about Charlotte and looking forward to working with city council to make life even better here.
1: Harrington has never held public office before, but will finish out Lyles' term through 2027. Lyles says she resigned to spend more time with her family. And the Alabama governor's summer internship program launched this week. The 9-week class will run from now through the end of July. During the period, black college students and those of other backgrounds will have the opportunity to gain hands-on experience in state government, including working alongside professional staff in the executive branch. I'm Mike Stevens on your home for Black News First, the Black Information Network.
5: Most people know about Restaurant Week, but not everyone knows there's a Black Restaurant Week born in Houston, Texas in 2016 and is now spreading to cities across the country. It's more than just menus. It's a movement.
6: And so we really want to create something that was more all-inclusive to the creative things we were seeing happening in the food scene.
5: That's one of the three founders, Fallon Farrell.
6: As we've grown through the years, we've literally watched businesses start off as like a pop-up food tent and now having like two or three locations.
5: From soul food kitchens to hidden gem caterers, Black Restaurant Week shines a light where it's long been missing. It's helped generate tens of millions of dollars for Black-owned businesses, keeping legacies alive and creating new ones. And it's part of Black history still being written every time a diner takes that first bite. I'm Esther Dillard for the Black Information Network.
7: The International African American Museum, Charleston, South Carolina. Built near where so many Africans first arrived in chains, the International African American Museum and

album, he was accepting submissions of songs. Enter Brother Number Two. Brother Number Two submits a song for Brother Number One's album, but Brother Number One says, uh-uh, that's trash. So Brother Number

0: have her arraignment in court, the state Supreme Court appointed Judge Dennis Waldron, who was retired, to preside over her criminal case brought by Republican Attorney General Liz Morrill. Hudson was charged with things like malfeasance in office after 10 inmates escaped the Orleans Parish Criminal Justice Center last summer through a hole behind a toilet. Several judges recused themselves from the case, and some black residents see the charges as a political stunt by state Republicans. Here's Hudson's attorney, Gregory Carter, speaking to Fox 8 Television during a previous court appearance.
1: She worked tirelessly for the city. She served this city. She wants to be heard in this city. The citizens of this community deserve the opportunity to hear this case and make a decision in this case, and that's what we intend to have.
0: All of the escaped inmates were eventually captured. A new black mayor is taking office in Charlotte. Robert Harrington was sworn in this week as the 60th mayor for the city, which just said goodbye to longtime black mayor Vi Lyles, who won re-election but then decided to step down. And that's when Harrington stepped in.
2: I promise that I will wake up every morning for the year and a half thinking about Charlotte and looking forward to working with city council to make life even better here.
0: Harrington has never held public office before, but will finish out Lyles' term through 2027. Lyles says she resigned to spend more time with her family. And the Alabama governor's summer internship program launched this week. The 9-week class will run from now through the end of July. During the period, black college students and those of other backgrounds will have the opportunity to gain hands-on experience in state government, including working alongside professional staff in the executive branch. I'm Mike Stevens on your home for Black News First, the Black Information Network.
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4: This is Morgan Wood from the Black Information Network, and today we're speaking with Ryan Breckenridge from the Georgia Department of Behavioral Health on the subject of opioid abuse in the black community. Ryan, talk to me about xylazine, also known as Trank or Trank Dope. Why are we starting to see more of it?
5: Xylazine is a non-opioid tranquilizer. It's being mixed in fentanyl. Adding xylazine to it is presenting health risks that we haven't seen. The DEA even noticed earlier this year, xylazine has been notated in their fentanyl seizures in 48 out of 50 states.
4: Opioid abuse is on the rise in the black community, and the Georgia Department of Behavioral Health and Developmental Disabilities is focused on reversing this trend. 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For the Black Information Network, I'm Morgan Wood.
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7: This is Layla Ali, undefeated world champion, Hall of Fame boxer, wellness advocate, and CEO of Layla Ali Lifestyle. My father, Muhammad Ali, was more than a champion in the ring. He was a global voice for courage, conviction, faith, and justice. The Muhammad Ali Center celebrates his life, his principles, and his willingness to stand for something bigger than himself, reminding us of the power of purpose. To learn

0: lives here.
1: I'm Bill Black with another Bet You Didn't Know music fact. How many times have you seen the Temptations movie and said this line?
2: They're coming to see me.
3: They're coming to see the Temptations.
2: Ain't nobody coming to see you, Otis.
1: Maybe there was one somebody. You ever heard Patti LaBelle talk about the time she was engaged to

0: to Fox 8 Television during a previous court appearance.
1: She worked tirelessly for the city. She served this city. She wants to be heard in this city. The citizens of this community deserve the opportunity to hear this case and make a decision in this case, and that's what we intend to happen.
0: All of the escaped inmates were eventually captured. A new black mayor is taking office in Charlotte. Robert Harrington was sworn in this week as the 60th mayor for the city, which just said goodbye to longtime black mayor Vi Lyles, who won re-election but then decided to step down. And that's when Harrington stepped in.
2: I promise that I will wake up every morning for the year and a half thinking about Charlotte and looking forward to working with city council to make life even better here.
0: Harrington has never held public office before, but will finish out Lyles' term through 2027. Lyles says she resigned to spend more time with her family. And the Alabama governor's summer internship program launched this week. The 9-week class will run from now through the end of July. During the period, black college students and those of other backgrounds will have the opportunity to gain hands-on experience in state government, including working alongside professional staff in the executive branch. I'm Mike Stevens on your home for Black News First, the Black Information Network.
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4: 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I'm Morgan Wood, and my history lives here.
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5: 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It's more than just menus. It's a movement.
6: And so we really want to create something that was more all-inclusive to the creative things we were seeing happening in the food scene.
5: That's one of the three founders, Fallon Farrell.
6: As we've grown through the years, we've literally watched businesses start off as like a pop-up food tent and now having like two or three locations.
5: From soul food kitchens to hidden gem caterers, Black Restaurant Week shines a light where it's long been missing. It's helped generate tens of millions of dollars for Black-owned businesses, keeping legacies alive and creating new ones. And it's part of Black history still being written every time a diner takes that first bite. I'm Esther Dillard for the Black Information Network.
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12: 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Congressman Mike Quigley threw his hat in the race.
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13: Cell phones have been an integral part of connecting our modern world. But did you know a black nuclear engineer pioneered the technology for them? Henry Thomas Sampson was born in 1934 in Jackson, Mississippi. He earned his bachelor's degree in chemical engineering from Purdue University in 1956, followed by his master's degree from UCLA in 1961 and his PhD shortly after. In 1971, Henry Sampson created the Gamma Electric Cell. It's a device which produced long-lasting power to satellites. Sampson's innovation caught the attention of the Motorola Company, which then placed his patented technology into their telephones. This eventually led to the very first telephone calls being made using cell phones. Henry Sampson passed on June 4th, 2015. His genius and black excellence helped create the globally connected world we share today. This is Tammy Eswick for the Black Information Network.
14: 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I'm Mike Strautmanis, and my history lives here.
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16: Here's what's trending this hour. NASA Administrator Jared Isaacman said the United States is in a renewed space race with China, warning that China's space program is advancing at a rapid pace. Speaking on CBS's Face the Nation, Isaacman emphasized the importance of maintaining a strong American presence in space for both scientific discovery and economic growth. His remarks come after NASA's successful Artemis II mission around the moon. I'm Bree Wood with what's trending.
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17: The Philadelphia 76ers are reportedly swinging big this offseason. ESPN says the team is trying to lure LeBron James to the city of brotherly love. The 41-year-old is now an unrestricted free agent after announcing his departure from the LA Lakers. The push comes one day after Philadelphia reshaped its roster in a blockbuster trade that sent Paul George and draft picks to Boston in exchange for 2024 Finals MVP Jaylen Brown. Elsewhere in unfortunate sports news, former New Orleans Saint linebacker Keith Mitchell has died at the age of 51. His alma mater, Texas A&M, confirmed the news Thursday night. Mitchell played seven seasons in the NFL, spending five with the Saints and earning a Pro Bowl selection in 2000. He also had stints with the Houston Texans and Jacksonville Jaguars. And former NFL running back Chris Johnson is bringing back a viral moment for a serious cause. Johnson revealed on Good Morning America that he was diagnosed with ALS last year and is now reviving the Ice Bucket Challenge to raise awareness. In his first video, his daughter poured ice all over his head as he challenged other former teammates and stars, including Vince Young and Deion Sanders. With the latest in sports, I'm Morgan Wood on the Black Information Network.
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16: Well, the 2026 BET Awards proved that Black culture is bigger than ever, delivering its highest TV ratings since 2019 and its strongest audience growth in years. Hosted by comedian Drewski, the show drew 2.6 million viewers across Paramount Networks, saw a 50% jump in key audience impressions, and generated an impressive 9.3 million social media interactions. The BET Experience Weekend also shattered attendance records, with more than 50,000 fans showing up for concerts, fan fest, and celebrity events across LA. BET is calling this year's show a major win for both the network and the culture. And Netflix has dropped the first look at Tyler Perry's highly anticipated sequel, Why Did I Get Married Again? The movie reunites fan favorites while adding Taraji P. Henson in a major new role. Set against the backdrop of a destination wedding in Italy, the story follows the next generation as the couples discover their children are repeating many of the same relationship patterns and mistakes they once faced. Why Did I Get Married Again is set to premiere exclusively on Netflix on September 9th. With the latest in entertainment at 17 and 47 minutes past each hour, I'm Bree Wood on the Black Information Network, your home for Black news first.
0: In the Bay, Black culture isn't just lived, it's protected. At the Black Information Network, we document the resistance, reinvention, and realness that makes the Bay Area a Black cultural capital. In Oakland, history still breathes through murals of Huey Newton and the echoes of E-40. In Richmond, aunties still cook red beans on Sundays, and grandkids still get lined up with clippers in the kitchen. In San Francisco, you'll find poets hosting open mics in places where jazz never died. We uplift community gardens started by Black teachers. We follow youth groups organizing art shows that double as healing circles. Speak to parents fighting for their children's right to learn Black history in public schools. Yes, the Bay has changed, but our culture hasn't. From the steps of Lake Merritt to tech hubs run by Black coders, we see a new generation building while honoring the past. This isn't just a region, it's a reclamation, and the Black Bay is still here. With Black News First, this is Doug Davis on the Black Information Network.
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1: Black Information Network taking a look at another aspect of America at 250, a Black perspective. The Harlem Renaissance, which flourished during the 1920s and 1930s, was an explosion of Black creativity and intellectual life. Often referred to as the New Negro Movement, it was centered in Harlem, New York, but its influence radiated across the nation. Artists, writers, musicians, and thinkers used literature, music, dance, and visual arts to explore and articulate modern Black identity. This was a period of self-definition and cultural assertion, and a rebirth that challenged stereotypes, celebrated heritage, and insisted on the dignity and complexity of Black life. The movement produced an outpouring of artistic achievement, but it was also a political and social awakening as creators used their work to question injustice and imagine new futures. Writers like Langston Hughes, Claude McKay, philosopher Alan Locke captured the rhythms and realities of ordinary Black life with poetry and prose full of wit, music, and honesty. Anthropologist and novelist Zora Neale Hurston traveled the American South and chronicled the lives, speech, and folklore of Black Southerners, creating a literary legacy that remains vital today. Her masterpiece, Their Eyes Were Watching God, celebrated Southern Black culture and female independence. Musicians such as Duke Ellington and Louis Armstrong, Cab Calloway, the charismatic band leader, and Fats Waller, known for laying the framework for modern jazz piano in the Harlem movement. He was one of the best jazz pianists and one of the leaders of the Harlem era. He was very successful in the United States and Europe and was best known for the songs Ain't Misbehavin' and Honeysuckle Rose. Billie Holiday, an iconic vocalist and the empress of the blues, Bessie Smith, redefined American music, blending jazz, blues, and spirituals, into sounds that would become the nation's soundtrack. The Harlem Renaissance was not just about art for art's sake. It was a declaration that Black life was worthy of study, celebration, and serious artistic interpretation. It was a movement that changed how Black Americans and all Americans thought about identity, creativity, and belonging. As we celebrate America's 250th year, the cultural legacy of the Harlem Renaissance continues to shape American identity and artistic expression by asserting that Black people could and would define themselves. The movement challenged narrow definitions of Americanness and opened new possibilities for everyone. It expanded the nation's cultural vocabulary and set the stage for future movements of self-definition and pride. I'm Kevin Brown, looking back on the Black perspective of America at 250 on the Black Information Network.
2: The top Beyonce songs you've thumbed up. Number 3, Irreplaceable.

He was accepting submissions of songs. Enter brother number two. Brother number two submits a song for brother number one's album, but brother number one says, uh-uh, that's trash. So brother

0: started to step down. And that's when Harrington stepped in.
1: I promise that I will wake up every morning for the year and a half thinking about Charlotte and looking forward to working with city council to make life even better here.
0: Harrington has never held public office before, but will finish out Lyle's term through 2027. Lyle says she resigned to spend more time with her family. And the Alabama governor's summer internship program launched this week. The 9-week class will run from now through the end of July. During the period, black college students and those of other backgrounds will have the opportunity to gain hands-on experience in state government, including working alongside professional staff in the executive branch. I'm Mike Stevens on your home for Black News First, the Black Information Network.
2: Most people know about Restaurant Week, but not everyone knows there's a Black Restaurant Week born in Houston, Texas in 2016 and is now spreading to cities across the country. It's more than just menus. It's a movement.
3: And so we really want to create something that was more all-inclusive to the creative things we were seeing happening in the food scene.
2: That's one of the three founders, Fallon Farrell.
3: As we've grown through the years, we've literally watched businesses start off as like a pop-up food tent and now having like two or three locations.
2: From soul food kitchens to hidden gem caterers, Black Restaurant Week shines a light where it's long been missing. It's helped generate tens of millions of dollars for Black-owned businesses, keeping legacies alive and creating new ones. And it's part of Black history still being written every time a diner takes that first bite. I'm Esther Dillard for the Black Information Network.
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0: 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I'm Charlamagne Tha God, host of the world's most dangerous morning show, The Breakfast Club, and my history lives here.
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2: This is Ray Harris with another moment of Black sports excellence. LeBron James, a name synonymous with greatness. From MVP titles to NBA championships, he continues to dominate the court while giving back to his community. A legend in every sense. For the Black Information Network, I'm Ray Harris with another moment of Black sports excellence.
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4: Former Tennessee Titans player Chris Johnson revealed on Good Morning America he's battling ALS, the deadly disease that affects nerve cells controlling voluntary muscles.
3: It's the Black Information Network.
5: Short-term career and tech education programs are now eligible for federal Pell Grants.
1: What happens next?
6: House Leader Hakeem Jeffries highlighting that this week marks 1 year since Republican congressional leadership enacted the largest cut to Medicaid in American history.
3: Happens here.
7: The opinions, beliefs, and viewpoints expressed in this commentary are those of the author and do not necessarily represent those of BIN and its founding partners and employees. Now it's time to bring the funk with Roland S. Martin.
8: How can Democrats win in November? Well, Virginia Speaker of the House Don Scott says it's about building coalitions and not fretting about what Democratic socialists are doing, not looking at what Republicans are doing, but really spending the time and focusing on your base. This is what he told me on Roland Martin Unfiltered when we were at the Virginia Democrats Commonwealth Gala on Saturday in Richmond, Virginia.
9: What it should be is an opportunity for them to be motivated to make sure that they're doing what they need to do. And they could learn some things, learn how they communicate, learn how they message. But not only that, learn how they mobilize and organize and get people excited. And I think that's very important.
10: Because you had some people here who said, Don, what you doing?
9: Yeah, what you doing bringing in Roland Martin?
10: What are you doing? but also, why are you doing that? Yeah. Why are you spending this?
9: Why are you over at these churches? Yeah, why are you over in this community? Why are you in this Latino community? Why are you over here in these suburbs? We had to go everywhere. And I think when you did that, we got a combination of folks that came together and a coalition that was highly motivated to help deliver
10: yeah.
9: what we needed to deliver. We have Democrats, we're a coalition. We're not like Republicans. We're not a monolith. You know, they fall in line behind Trump. We have to have a much more diverse menu for everything that we do. We have to give people an opportunity. You know, like I tell people, we just passed a $200 billion budget last week. That budget has something in it for everybody. Everybody that believed in us, that got something, we delivered something that they could believe in and go home and be excited about. And that is what you must do. We don't get to just be a monolith in our party. And that's great. That's what I think makes us a stronger party.
8: If Democrats want to win the House and the Senate in November, as well as the presidency in 2028, they better listen to this man. I'm Roland Martin on the Black Information Network.
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7: President Trump is set to host officials from the New York Stock Exchange and NASDAQ at the White House to highlight the launch of new investment accounts for children. The Treasury Department's new Trump Accounts program allows families to contribute funds and access financial education resources through a dedicated app. As part of the event, leaders from both stock exchanges are expected to ring their opening bells remotely from the Oval Office. I'm Bree Wood with What's Trending.
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11: The Philadelphia 76ers are reportedly swinging big this offseason. ESPN says the team is trying to lure LeBron James to the city of brotherly love. The 41-year-old is now an unrestricted free agent after announcing his departure from the L.A. Lakers. The push comes one day after Philadelphia reshaped its roster in a blockbuster trade that sent Paul George and draft picks to Boston in exchange for 2024 Finals MVP Jaylen Brown. Elsewhere in unfortunate sports news, former New Orleans Saint linebacker Keith Mitchell has died at the age of 51. His alma mater, Texas A&M, confirmed the news Thursday night. Mitchell played 7 seasons in the NFL, spending 5 with the Saints and earning a Pro Bowl selection in 2000. He also had stints with the Houston Texans and Jacksonville Jaguars. And former NFL running back Chris Johnson is bringing back a viral moment for a serious cause. Johnson revealed on Good Morning America that he was diagnosed with ALS last year and is now reviving the Ice Bucket Challenge to raise awareness. In his first video, his daughter poured ice all over his head as he challenged other former teammates and stars, including Vince Young and Deion Sanders. With the latest in sports, I'm Morgan Wood on the Black Information Network.
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11: A four comedian, Tiffany Haddish, is expected to move forward in Georgia next month. A Fayette County Superior Court judge recently denied a request to dismiss the case, rejecting claims from Haddish's legal team that her right to a speedy trial was violated. Haddish was suspected of being under the influence of alcohol and marijuana when officers say they found her asleep in her SUV on Georgia Highway 74 back in January of 2022. Her attorneys argue she repeatedly indicated she was ready for trial, but the court noted multiple filings stating she was unavailable to appear. Meanwhile, rapper Cardi B is picking up another legal win in her ongoing court battle with blogger Tasha K. Billboard reports Cardi has been awarded an additional $60,000 after a judge found Tasha violated a non-disparagement agreement. The dispute stems from comments made about Cardi's personal life, including references to her ex-husband Offset and former partner Stefan Diggs, after she had agreed not to speak on her privately. Cardi B originally sued Tasha K for defamation in 2019. With the latest in entertainment, I'm Morgan Wood on the Black Information Network, BINnews.com, your home for Black News First.
13: I'm Bill Black with another Bet You Didn't Know music fact. So I just got through reading Mariah Carey's book, The Meaning of Mariah Carey. And in it, she talks about her and Derek Jeter had a brief fling from 97 to 1998 towards the end of her marriage to Tommy Mottola. She also revealed that Derek was the inspiration for this song.

0: students and those of other backgrounds will have the opportunity to gain hands-on experience in state government, including working alongside professional staff in the executive branch. I'm Mike Stevens on your home for Black News First, the Black Information Network.
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3: 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Once again, that's binnews.com/history. I'm Layla Ali, and my history lives here.
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2: They told us to vote, and we did. So why are they still trying to take it? At the Black Information Network, we shine a light on voter suppression, old tactics and new forms. 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Registration deadlines shortened. Ballot boxes removed. Mail-in boxes challenged on purpose in public and with precision. And yet we still show up. We talk to grandmothers who vote by bus, by mail, by any means. To college students driving across counties to find their precinct. To pastors who remind their congregation every Sunday, freedom is a ballot. We also follow lawsuits that protect the vote. We cover the bills that chip away at access quietly, quickly, and with devastating impact. We name the states, the counties, and the lawmakers behind them. Because the fight to vote isn't just about elections, it's about power. And it's not just about us, it's for everyone coming next. With Black News First, this is Mike Island on the Black Information Network.
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3: I'm Mike Stevens on your home for Black News First, the Black Information Network. Loved ones are still looking for answers in the police shooting death of a one-year-old in Senatobia, Mississippi. According to Fox 13 Television, in Memphis, attorneys are announcing preliminary autopsy findings for the little black boy named Cohen Wiley, who was killed June 14th after police say there was a Walmart shoplifting incident. The forensic pathologist that black family attorney Ben Crump hired found the cause of death to be a gunshot wound, and they called it a homicide. Those who came to the baby's funeral traveled from other states, including this black woman who considers the shooting an execution.
4: I came here because the baby is dead. He was executed by the state. Straight out of infancy, he's gone.
3: Another black woman is among those strongly calling for justice for the baby.
5: Justice should be served. If the wrongdoing is done, the way it happened, it should have never happened. I don't care if it was shoplifting, it should have not happened. And we got to support each other, and if we don't come together, nothing's going to change.
3: Lawyer Ben Crum says a civil lawsuit could be filed. Black former New Orleans Sheriff Susan Hudson may finally have her arraignment in court. The state Supreme Court appointed Judge Dennis Waldron, who was retired, to preside over her criminal case brought by Republican Attorney General Liz Morrill. Hudson was charged with things like malfeasance in office after 10 inmates escaped the Orleans Parish Criminal Justice Center last summer through a hole behind a toilet. Several judges recused themselves from the case, and some black residents see the charges as a political stunt by state Republicans. Here's Hudson's attorney, Gregory Carter, speaking to Fox 8 Television during a previous court appearance.
6: She worked tirelessly for the city. She served this city. She wants to be heard in this city. The citizens of this community deserve the opportunity to hear this case and make a decision in this case, and that's what we intend to have.
3: All of the escaped inmates were eventually captured. A new black mayor is taking office in Charlotte. Robert Harrington was sworn in this week as the 60th mayor for the city, which just said goodbye to longtime black mayor Vi Lyles, who won re-election but then decided to step down. And that's when Harrington stepped in.
7: I promise that I will wake up every morning for the year and a half thinking about Charlotte and looking forward to working with city council to make life even better here.
3: Harrington has never held public office before, but will finish out Lyles' term through 2027. Lyles says she resigned to spend more time with her family. And the Alabama governor's summer internship program launched this week. The 9-week class will run from now through the end of July. During the period, black college students and those of other backgrounds will have the opportunity to gain hands-on experience in state government, including working alongside professional staff in the executive branch. I'm Mike Stevens on your home for Black News First, the Black Information Network.
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0: War, many for a freedom they have never known. 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
2: 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It's more than just menus. It's a movement.
3: And so we really want to create something that was more all-inclusive to the creative things we were seeing happening in the food scene.
2: That's one of the three founders, Fallon Farrell.
3: As we've grown through the years, we've literally watched businesses start off as like a pop-up food tent and now having like two or three locations.
2: 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I'm Esther Dillard for the Black Information Network.
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6: 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Rescue efforts continue in Venezuela as officials fear the death toll will continue to rise. Nearly 69,000 others remain missing.
5: Or a story from your backyard.
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10: Cell phones have been an integral part of connecting our modern world. But did you know a Black nuclear engineer pioneered the technology for them? Henry Thomas Sampson was born in 1934 in Jackson, Mississippi. He earned his bachelor's degree in chemical engineering from Purdue University in 1956, followed by his master's degree from UCLA in 1961 and his PhD shortly after. In 1971, Henry Sampson created the Gamma Electric Cell. It's a device which produced long-lasting power to satellites. Sampson's innovation caught the attention of the Motorola Company, which then placed his patented technology into their telephones. This eventually led to the very first telephone calls being made using cell phones. Henry Sampson passed on June 4th, 2015. His genius and Black excellence helped create the globally connected world we share today. This is Tammy Eswick for the Black Information Network.
11: 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I'm Mike Strautmanis, and my history lives here.
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12: Here's what's trending this hour. Michigan State Senator Mallory McMorrow has suspended her campaign for the U.S. Senate, announcing the decision with what she called a deep sense of gratitude. Her departure narrows the Democratic primary field and sets up a contest between Representative Haley Stevens and progressive candidate Abdul El-Sayed. The winner of the August 4th primary will advance to the general election, where Trump-backed Republican Mike Rogers is expected to be the opponent. I'm Bree Wood with What's Trending.
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13: The Philadelphia 76ers are reportedly swinging big this offseason. ESPN says the team is trying to lure LeBron James to the city of brotherly love. The 41-year-old is now an unrestricted free agent after announcing his departure from the LA Lakers. The push comes one day after Philadelphia reshaped its roster in a blockbuster trade that sent Paul George and draft picks to Boston in exchange for 2024 Finals MVP Jaylen Brown. Elsewhere in unfortunate sports news, former New Orleans Saint linebacker Keith Mitchell has died at the age of 51. His alma mater, Texas A&M, confirmed the news Thursday night. Mitchell played 7 seasons in the NFL, spending 5 with the Saints and earning a Pro Bowl selection in 2000. He also had stints with the Houston Texans and Jacksonville Jaguars. And former NFL running back Chris Johnson is bringing back a viral moment for a serious cause. Johnson revealed on Good Morning America that he was diagnosed with ALS last year and is now reviving the Ice Bucket Challenge to raise awareness. In his first video, his daughter poured ice all over his head as he challenged other former teammates and stars, including Vince Young and Deion Sanders. With the latest in sports, I'm Morgan Wood on the Black Information Network.
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0: go to school on the first day. His name is Dwayne, but his teacher would call him Tony. And his hair was so done that they would say like three times, like he was Italian, like Tony, Tony, Tony. And he was playing at this wedding reception. And didn't have a name. It was our manager and his brother turned around like, what's the name of the group? We didn't have a name of the group. And we just laughed and said, Tony, Tony, Tony. And then when he said, ladies and gentlemen, Tony, Tony, Tony, we looked at it like, dang.
1: That's it.
0: Whatever that is sounded right.
2: 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I'm Bill Black with another Bet You Didn't Know music fact on the Black Information Network.
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5: I'm Mike Stevens on your home for Black News First, the Black Information Network. Loved ones are still looking for answers in the police shooting death of a one-year-old in Senatobia, Mississippi. According to Fox 13 Television, in Memphis, attorneys are announcing preliminary autopsy findings for the little black boy named Cohen Wiley, who was killed June 14th after police say there was a Walmart shoplifting incident. The forensic pathologist that black family attorney Ben Crump hired found the cause of death to be a gunshot wound. And they call it a homicide. Those who came to the baby's funeral traveled from other states, including this black woman who considers the shooting an execution.
6: I came here because the baby is dead. He was executed by the state. Straight out of infancy, he's gone.
5: Another black woman is among those strongly calling for justice for the baby.
7: Justice should be served. If the wrongdoing is done, the way it happened, it shouldn't ever happen. I don't care if it was shoplifting, it should have not happened. And we got to support each other, and if we don't come together, nothing's going to change.
5: Lawyer Ben Crum says a civil lawsuit could be filed. Black former New Orleans Sheriff Susan Hudson may finally have her arraignment in court. The state Supreme Court appointed Judge Dennis Waldron, who was retired, to preside over her criminal case brought by Republican Attorney General Liz Morrow. Hudson was charged with things like malfeasance in office after 10 inmates escaped the Orleans Parish Criminal Justice Center last summer through a hole behind a toilet. Several judges recused themselves from the case. And some black residents see the charges as a political stunt by state Republicans. Here's Hudson's attorney, Gregory Carter, speaking to Fox 8 Television during a previous court appearance.
8: She worked tirelessly for the city. She served this city. She wants to be heard in this city. The citizens of this community deserve the opportunity to hear this case and make a decision in this case. And that's what we intend to happen.
5: All of the escaped inmates were eventually captured. A new black mayor is taking office in Charlotte. Robert Harrington was sworn in this week as the 60th mayor for the city, which just said goodbye to longtime black mayor Vi Lyles, who won re-election but then decided to step down. And that's when Harrington stepped in.
9: I promise that I will wake up every morning for the year and a half thinking about Charlotte and looking forward to working with city council to make life even better here.
5: Harrington has never held public office before, but will finish out Lyles' term through 2027. Lyles says she resigned to spend more time with her family. And the Alabama governor's summer internship program launched this week. The 9-week class will run from now through the end of July. During the period, black college students and those of other backgrounds will have the opportunity to gain hands-on experience in state government, including working alongside professional staff in the executive branch. I'm Mike Stevens on your home for Black News First, the Black Information Network.
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10: Most people know about Restaurant Week, but not everyone knows there's a Black Restaurant Week born in Houston, Texas in 2016 and is now spreading to cities across the country. It's more than just menus. It's a movement.
11: And so we really want to create something that was more all-inclusive to the creative things we were seeing happening in the food scene.
10: That's one of the three founders, Fallon Farrell.
11: As we've grown through the years, we've literally watched businesses start off as like a pop-up food tent and now having like two or three locations.
10: From soul food kitchens to hidden gem caterers, Black Restaurant Week shines a light where it's long been missing. It's helped generate tens of millions of dollars for Black-owned businesses, keeping legacies alive and creating new ones.

0: 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I'm Esther Dillard for the Black Information Network.
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5: Miami-Dade authorities found her body at Gwen Cherry Park and ruled it suicide. The family of Tone Miller says there is no way.
4: In the fight for justice.
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8: The opinions, beliefs, and viewpoints expressed in this commentary are those of the author and do not necessarily represent those of BIN and its founding partners and employees. Now it's time to bring the funk with Roland S. Martin.
9: How can Democrats win in November? Well, Virginia Speaker of the House Don Scott says it's about building coalitions and not fretting about what Democratic socialists are doing, not looking at what Republicans are doing, but really spending the time and focusing on your base. This is what he told me on Roland Martin Unfiltered when we were at the Virginia Democrats Commonwealth Gala on Saturday in Richmond, Virginia.
10: What it should be is an opportunity for them to be motivated to make sure that they're doing what they need to do. And they could learn some things. Learn how they communicate, learn how they message, but not only that, learn how they mobilize and organize and get people excited. And I think that's very important.
11: Because you had some people here who said, Don, what you doing?
10: Yeah, what you doing bringing in Roland Martin?
11: What are you doing? but also, why are you doing that? Yeah. Why are you spending this?
10: Why are you over at these churches? Yeah, why are you over in this community? Why are you in this Latino community? Why are you over here in these suburbs? We had to go everywhere. And I think when you did that, we got a combination of folks that came together a coalition that was highly motivated to help to deliver what we needed to deliver. We have Democrats, we're a coalition. We're not like Republicans. We're not a monolith. You know, they fall in line behind Trump. We have to have a much more diverse menu for everything that we do. We have to give people an opportunity. You know, like I tell people, we just passed a $200 billion budget last week. That budget has something in it for everybody. Everybody that believed in us, that got something, we delivered something that they could believe in and go home and be excited about. And that is what you must do. We don't get to just be a monolith in our party. And that's great. That's what I think makes us a stronger party.
9: If Democrats want to win the House and the Senate in November, as well as the presidency in 2028, they better listen to this man. I'm Roland Martin on the Black Information Network.
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12: Here's what's trending this hour. Michigan State Senator Mallory McMorrow has suspended her campaign for the U.S. Senate, announcing the decision with what she called a deep sense of gratitude. Her departure narrows the Democratic primary field and sets up a contest between Representative Haley Stevens and progressive candidate Abdul El-Sayed. The winner of the August 4th primary will advance to the general election, where Trump-backed Republican Mike Rogers is expected to be the opponent. I'm Bree Wood with What's Trending.
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13: The Philadelphia 76ers are reportedly swinging big this offseason. ESPN says the team is trying to lure LeBron James to the city of brotherly love. The 41-year-old is now an unrestricted free agent after announcing his departure from the LA Lakers. The push comes one day after Philadelphia reshaped its roster in a blockbuster trade that sent Paul George and draft picks to Boston in exchange for 2024 Finals MVP Jaylen Brown. Elsewhere in unfortunate sports news, former New Orleans Saint linebacker Keith Mitchell has died at the age of 51. His alma mater, Texas A&M, confirmed the news Thursday night. Mitchell played 7 seasons in the NFL, spending 5 with the Saints and earning a Pro Bowl selection in 2000. He also had stints with the Houston Texans and Jacksonville Jaguars. And former NFL running back Chris Johnson is bringing back a viral moment for a serious cause. Johnson revealed on Good Morning America that he was diagnosed with ALS last year and is now reviving the Ice Bucket Challenge to raise awareness. In his first video, his daughter poured ice all over his head as he challenged other former teammates and stars, including Vince Young and Deion Sanders. With the latest in sports, I'm Morgan Wood on the Black Information Network.
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12: Prime Video is giving fans their first look at The Greatest, the upcoming limited series based on the life of boxing legend Muhammad Ali. The 8-episode series stars Jalen Best as Ali and is the first authorized scripted project about the sports icon, with Ali's widow, Lonnie Ali, serving as an executive producer. The show promises to go beyond the boxing ring and explore Ali's life as a husband, father, activist, and global humanitarian. The teaser was unveiled during the Essence Festival of Culture. The Greatest is set to premiere worldwide on Prime Video November 4th. And the African American Film Critics Association has announced the winners of its 2026 AAFCA TV honors, with Hulu's Paradise and Apple TV Plus's Shrinkage taking home the top prizes for Best Drama and Best Comedy. Sterling K. Brown earned Best Actor honors for Paradise, while Journey Smollett was named Best Actress for her performance in Smoke. Other big winners included Abbott Elementary, which picked up Best Ensemble and Best Writing, and Spider-Noir, which earned awards for Lamorne Morris and composer Chris Bowers. With the latest in entertainment at 17 and 47 minutes past each hour, I'm Bree Wood on the Black Information Network, your home for Black news first.
22: The words justice for all sound powerful, but in Black communities, they still sound like a promise waiting to be kept. At the Black Information Network, we break down the policies that prevent justice from being equal. We report on mandatory minimums that lock people up longer because of zip code, not crime. On cash bail systems that punish poverty, not guilt. On sentencing guidelines that look fair until you look at who's being sentenced. We speak with exonerees who served decades for crimes they did not commit. We cover clemency requests that sit unanswered for years. And we talk with families who never stopped fighting for their loved ones because justice for them is personal. We highlight prosecutors who are changing their approach, who are expunging records, ending cash bail, reinvesting in rehabilitation over incarceration. And we follow activists who keep the system in check. Justice doesn't come free. It comes from pressure, and we're here to keep applying it. With Black News First, this is Misty Jordan on the Black Information Network.
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23: Deal on the Black Information Network. Taking a look at another aspect of America at 250, a Black perspective. With the end of Reconstruction, a new era of segregation and disenfranchisement emerged. Jim Crow laws, deeply embedded in statutes and social customs, codified racial inequality and limited Black freedom in almost every aspect of life. Stephen Hahn is a former history professor at Pennsylvania University. In a previous interview with NBC News, he said this.
0: They encode white supremacy through the enactment of segregation statutes, taking the vote away from African Americans, all sorts of things that are designed to subordinate Black people, to establish a place for Black people that they know, in a sense, to choreograph race relations.
23: To defy the 15th Amendment and keep Black Americans from voting, Jim Crow laws use strategies such as literacy tests, poll taxes, and grandfather clauses.
2: In state after state, from 1890 to 1904, every state in the Deep South, the 11 original Confederate states, held state constitutions which functionally disenfranchised Black males from the right to vote.
23: The grandfather clause allowed men to skip the literacy test and avoid the poll tax if his grandfather had voted. But of course, Blacks in the South could not meet that requirement. Manning Marable, who is now deceased, was a Black history professor at Columbia University and the founding director of the Institute for Research in African American Studies.
2: It was a gradual decision to obliterate the constitutional rights of millions of American citizens because of the color of their skin. And yet, it was a conscious decision the majority of white Southerners made because they had the power to do it.
23: Without a doubt, Jim Crow was a system built to shrink Black freedom, designed to make Black ambition dangerous. Segregation in schools, transportation, and public facilities further reinforced a second-class status. Black Americans were systematically excluded from the rights and opportunities they fought to gain. Yet, the response from Black Americans was not resignation, but resistance. Despite formidable obstacles, Black communities refused to be silenced or erased. Black Americans built a vibrant infrastructure of newspapers, businesses, benevolent societies, schools, and advocacy organizations. Black Americans refused to accept the limitations imposed by segregation. This enduring spirit of resilience and determination continues to shape America's pursuit of justice and equality, even after 250 years. I'm Nicole Deal with another Black Perspective of America 250 on the Black Information Network.
3: 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Number 3, In Your Eyes.

0: Preliminary autopsy findings for the little black boy named Cohen Wiley, who was killed June 14th after police say there was a Walmart shoplifting incident. The forensic pathologist that black family attorney Ben Crump hired found the cause of death to be a gunshot wound, and they call it a homicide. Those who came to the baby's funeral traveled from other states, including this black woman who considers the shooting an execution.
1: I came here because the baby is dead. He was executed by the state. Straight out of infancy, he's gone.
0: Another black woman is among those strongly calling for justice for the baby.
2: Justice should be served. If the wrongdoing is done, the way it happened, it should have never happened. I don't care if it was shoplifting, it should have not happened. And we got to support each other, and if we don't come together, nothing's going to change.
0: Lawyer Ben Crump says a civil lawsuit could be filed. Black former New Orleans Sheriff Susan Hudson may finally have her arraignment in court. The state Supreme Court appointed Judge Dennis Waldron, who was retired, to preside over her criminal case brought by Republican Attorney General Liz Morrill. Hudson was charged with things like malfeasance in office after 10 inmates escaped the Orleans Parish Criminal Justice Center last summer through a hole behind a toilet. Several judges recused themselves from the case, and some black residents see the charges as a political stunt by state Republicans. Here's Hudson's attorney, Gregory Carter, speaking to Fox 8 television during a previous court appearance.
3: She worked tirelessly for the city. She served this city. She wants to be heard in this city. The citizens of this community deserve the opportunity to hear this case and make a decision in this case, and that's what we intend to have.
0: All of the escaped inmates were eventually captured. A new black mayor is taking office in Charlotte. Robert Harrington was sworn in this week as the 60th mayor for the city, which just said goodbye to longtime black mayor Vi Lyles, who won re-election but then decided to step down. And that's when Harrington stepped in.
4: I promise that I will wake up every morning for the year and a half thinking about Charlotte and looking forward to working with city council to make life even better here.
0: Harrington has never held public office before, but will finish out Lyles' term through 2027. Lyles says she resigned to spend more time with her family. And the Alabama governor's summer internship program launched this week. The 9-week class will run from now through the end of July. During the period, black college students and those of other backgrounds will have the opportunity to gain hands-on experience in state government, including working alongside professional staff in the executive branch. I'm Mike Stevens on your home for Black News First, the Black Information Network.
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7: On September 17th, 2009, 24-year-old Maitrece Richardson disappeared without a trace in the woods near Malibu, California. She had been arrested at a beachside restaurant for failing to pay a tab and taken to the Lost Hills Sheriff Station.
8: You know, I mean, she's not from that area, and I would hate to wake up to a morning report. Lost somewhere with her head chopped off.
9: At least in the station here, she will be separated, so nobody's going to be with her. So at least that's, you know, the plus thing, so you don't have to worry about her safety.
7: This is the same sheriff station where Mel Gibson was taken to sober up after his drunken rant and then safely driven back to his car. There was no courtesy ride for Maitrece, the young African-American non-celebrity.
10: They knew that she had been released with no car, no money, no cell phone, nothing. And in the dead of night, her mom calls the next morning to tell them that she never came home. And it's like, oh, well, she probably just, you know, she'll, they were just very nonchalant and casual about it.
8: She doesn't know the area. She's never been in your area. Well, I think she's depressed. That's what has me.
11: That's worried you more than just her. 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
12: There was nothing right. 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
4: The perspective you want.
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7: The Motown Museum in Detroit, Michigan is undergoing a $75 million transformation set for completion in 2027.
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8: The opinions, beliefs, and viewpoints expressed in this commentary are those of the author and do not necessarily represent those of BIN and its founding partners and employees.
9: I'm James T. Harris, and I have something to say. Everybody wants to talk about party loyalty. I want to talk about outcomes. Let's stop arguing over red versus blue and start looking at the scoreboard. One side emphasizes family, personal responsibility, entrepreneurship, school choice, safe neighborhoods, faith, work, and home ownership. The other increasingly emphasizes government programs, identity politics, and the idea that someone else is responsible for your success or failure. According to Pew Research, more than 8 out of 10 Black voters identify with or lean Democrat. Yet after generations of that political loyalty, Black wealth still trails dramatically behind white wealth. Home ownership is lower. Business ownership is lower. Too many neighborhoods remain trapped by failing schools and violent crime. At some point, loyalty has to answer for results. I'm not saying every conservative succeeds or every liberal fails. I'm saying if your goal is to build wealth, own a home, start a business, and leave something to your children, the principles that move you in that direction are overwhelmingly conservative. Progressive politics may be fashionable if you've already made it. But if you're a young Black American trying to reach the middle class, embracing a worldview centered on dependency and government solutions is a dangerous bet. It teaches you to seek protection before ownership and benefits before investment. The fastest path to freedom has always been ownership. Own your education. Own your choices. Own your business. Own your home. Own your future. The less you need government, the freer you become. That's why I'm a conservative. Not because I expect government to make me successful, but because I don't. I'm building wealth for my children, protecting my family, all while being grateful for being privileged to live in the greatest country, in my humble opinion, God ever blessed. I'm James T. Harris for the Black Information Network.
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10: Here's what's trending this hour. NASA Administrator Jared Isaacman said the United States is in a renewed space race with China, warning that China's space program is advancing at a rapid pace. Speaking on CBS's Face the Nation, Isaacman emphasized the importance of maintaining a strong American presence in space for both scientific discovery and economic growth. His remarks come after NASA's successful Artemis II mission around the moon. I'm Bree Wood with what's trending.
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10: Basketball Hall of Famer Patrick Ewing is heading back to the NBA, this time on the sidelines. ESPN reports Ewing has agreed to join the Washington Wizards as an assistant head coach under Brian Keith. The Georgetown legend later returned to his alma mater, where he spent 6 seasons as the Hoyas head coach before serving as a basketball ambassador for the New York Knicks. Now he'll bring decades of playing and coaching experience to develop Washington's young roster, including number one overall pick, A.J. Dabonsa. Elsewhere in sports, tennis star Coco Gauff is making history at Wimbledon. The 22-year-old rallied from a set down to defeat Belinda Bencic 4-6, 6-3, 6-4, advancing to her first ever Wimbledon quarterfinal. The dramatic victory came just 2 minutes before the tournament's 11 p.m. curfew. And Serena Williams' return to singles competition is making TV history. ESPN reports nearly 2 million viewers tuned in to watch the 44-year-old's first-round Wimbledon match, making it the most-watched Day 2 contest in network history. Williams fell to Australia's Maya Joint in straight sets in her first singles appearance in 4 years. With the latest in sports, I'm Morgan Wood on the Black Information Network.
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0: justice should be served. If the wrongdoing is done, the way it happened, it shouldn't never happen. I don't care if it was shoplifting, it should have not happened. And we got to support each other, and if we don't come together, nothing's going to change.
1: Lawyer Ben Crum says a civil lawsuit could be filed. Black former New Orleans Sheriff Susan Hudson may finally have her arraignment in court. The state Supreme Court appointed Judge Dennis Waldron, who was retired, to preside over her criminal case brought by Republican Attorney General Liz Morrill. Hudson was charged with things like malfeasance in office after 10 inmates escaped the Orleans Parish Criminal Justice Center last summer through a hole behind a toilet. Several judges recused themselves from the case, and some black residents see the charges as a political stunt by state Republicans. Here's Hudson's attorney, Gregory Carter, speaking to Fox 8 Television during a previous court appearance.
2: She worked tirelessly for the city. She served this city. She wants to be heard in this city. The citizens of this community deserve the opportunity to hear this case and make a decision in this case, and that's what we intend to happen.
1: All of the escaped inmates were eventually captured. A new black mayor is taking office in Charlotte. Robert Harrington was sworn in this week as the 60th mayor for the city, which just said goodbye to longtime black mayor Vi Lyles, who won re-election but then decided to step down. And that's when Harrington stepped in.
3: I promise that I will wake up every morning for the year and a half thinking about Charlotte and looking forward to working with city council to make life even better here.
1: Harrington has never held public office before, but will finish out Lyles' term through 2027. Lyles says she resigned to spend more time with her family. And the Alabama governor's summer internship program launched this week. The 9-week class will run from now through the end of July. During the period, black college students and those of other backgrounds will have the opportunity to gain hands-on experience in state government, including working alongside professional staff in the executive branch. I'm Mike Stevens on your home for Black News First, the Black Information Network.
4: This is Morgan Wood from the Black Information Network, and today we're speaking with Ryan Breckenridge from the Georgia Department of Behavioral Health on the subject of opioid abuse in the black community. Ryan, talk to me about xylazine, also known as Trank or Trank Dope. Why are we starting to see more of it?
5: Xylazine is a non-opioid tranquilizer. It's being mixed in fentanyl. Adding xylazine to it is presenting health risks that we haven't seen. The DEA even noticed earlier this year, xylazine has been notated in their fentanyl seizures in 48 out of 50 states.
4: Opioid abuse is on the rise in the black community, and the Georgia Department of Behavioral Health and Developmental Disabilities is focused on reversing this trend. 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For the Black Information Network, I'm Morgan Wood.
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0: is like malfeasance in office. After 10 inmates escaped the Orleans Parish Criminal Justice Center last summer through a hole behind a toilet, several judges recused themselves from the case, and some black residents see the charges as a political stunt by state Republicans. Here's Hudson's attorney Gregory Carter speaking to Fox 8 television during a previous court appearance.
1: She worked tirelessly for the city. She served this city. She wants to be heard in this city. The citizens of this community deserve the opportunity to hear this case and make a decision in this case, and that's what we intend to happen.
0: All of the escaped inmates were eventually captured. A new black mayor is taking office in Charlotte. Robert Harrington was sworn in this week as the 60th mayor for the city, which just said goodbye to longtime black mayor Vi Lyles, who won re-election but then decided to step down. And that's when Harrington stepped in.
2: I promise that I will wake up every morning for the year and a half thinking about Charlotte and looking forward to working with city council to make life even better here.
0: Harrington has never held public office before, but will finish out Lyles' term through 2027. Lyles says she resigned to spend more time with her family. And the Alabama governor's summer internship program launched this week. The 9-week class will run from now through the end of July. During the period, black college students and those of other backgrounds will have the opportunity to gain hands-on experience in state government, including working alongside professional staff in the executive branch. I'm Mike Stevens on your home for Black News First, the Black Information Network.
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3: 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LeBron James speaking to reporters about his decision to leave the Los Angeles Lakers. He ended the presser by saying, "Hope I made a few proud during my stint."
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0: And that's what we intend to happen.
1: All of the escaped inmates were eventually captured. A new black mayor is taking office in Charlotte. Robert Harrington was sworn in this week as the 60th mayor for the city, which just said goodbye to longtime black mayor Vi Lyles, who won re-election but then decided to step down. And that's when Harrington stepped in.
2: I promise that I will wake up every morning for the year and a half thinking about Charlotte and looking forward to working with city council to make life even better here.
1: Harrington has never held public office before, but will finish out Lyles' term through 2027. Lyles says she resigned to spend more time with her family. And the Alabama Governor's summer internship program launched this week. The 9-week class will run from now through the end of July. During the period, black college students and those of other backgrounds will have the opportunity to gain hands-on experience in state government, including working alongside professional staff in the executive branch. I'm Mike Stevens on your home for Black News First, the Black Information Network.
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6: 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Number 3, Broken Clocks.

0: before, but will finish out Lyle's term through 2027. Lyle says she resigned to spend more time with her family. And the Alabama Governor's Summer Internship Program launched this week. The 9-week class will run from now through the end of July. During the period, black college students and those of other backgrounds will have the opportunity to gain hands-on experience in state government, including working alongside professional staff in the executive branch. I'm Mike Stevens on your home for Black News First, the Black Information Network.
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4: I'm Jeff Keating. 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
7: Every hustler, drug dealer, thief, number runner, bootlegger, you can think of, they were coming from everywhere.
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14: Cell phones have been an integral part of connecting our modern world. But did you know a black nuclear engineer pioneered the technology for them? Henry Thomas Sampson was born in 1934 in Jackson, Mississippi. He earned his bachelor's degree in chemical engineering from Purdue University in 1956, followed by his master's degree from UCLA in 1961 and his PhD shortly after. In 1971, Henry Sampson created the Gamma Electric Cell. It's a device which produced long-lasting power to satellites. Sampson's innovation caught the attention of the Motorola Company, which then placed his patented technology into their telephones. This eventually led to the very first telephone calls being made using cell phones. Henry Sampson passed on June 4th, 2015. His genius and black excellence helped create the globally connected world we share today. This is Tammy Eswig for the Black Information Network.
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3: Remember how the 14-year-old version of yourself felt? 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Dear Young Rocker, you live in a different time. 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Experiencing how truly awful a first kiss can be. 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You lived through it. You're living through it now. You got this, kid.
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9: The opinions, beliefs, and viewpoints expressed in this commentary are those of the author and do not necessarily represent those of BIN and its founding partners and employees. Now it's time to bring the funk with Roland S. Martin.
10: I've routinely said that this Supreme Court should be called the Extreme Court. And the actions that they have taken in the last 2 to 3 years show that 100%. The Supreme Court is going to allow Donald Trump to end protection for Haitians and Syrians under the temporary protected status. Folks, there are hundreds of thousands of people in this country who are here due to humanitarian crises. And they are saying that, yeah, Trump, you can go ahead and do that. It was a 6-3 decision. That means that those hard right Republicans decided to go along with Donald Trump. That means upwards of 350,000 Haitians and 6,100 Syrians could be deported back. But let me tell you what the consequences of that are going to be. Specifically, Ohio. You have in that state, Haitians. They saved the economy of Springfield, Ohio. They moved in some 20 plus thousand and bought homes, took jobs, contributed to the sales tax. And the Republican governor of Ohio praised them coming in. And so these racists, these MAGA racists don't understand that if you start moving out these folks, you're going to be destroying economies and economies in red states. But you know what? This is what they wanted. And sometimes you got to give folk what they desire. And if their economies crumble in these

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2: What's trending this hour? The Trump administration is considering a shift to a U.S. retirement system much like Australia's. The program requires companies to contribute 12% of their workers' pay into a retirement plan. A life-threatening flash flood threat is bearing down on millions across the Northeast, Mid-Atlantic, and Southern New England. And an investigation is underway after a man was shot to death in Memphis by two members of the National Guard. It happened early Sunday morning in the downtown area. I'm Amber Payton, and that's what's trending.
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3: Basketball Hall of Famer Patrick Ewing is heading back to the NBA, this time on the sidelines. ESPN reports Ewing has agreed to join the Washington Wizards as an assistant head coach under Brian Keefe. The Georgetown legend later returned to his alma mater, where he spent six seasons as the Hoyas head coach before serving as a basketball ambassador for the New York Knicks. Now he'll bring decades of playing and coaching experience to develop Washington's young roster, including number one overall pick, AJ Dabonsa. Elsewhere in sports, tennis star Coco Gauff is making history at Wimbledon. The 22-year-old rallied from a set down to defeat Belinda Bencic 4-6, 6-3, 6-4, advancing to her first ever Wimbledon quarterfinal. The dramatic victory came just 2 minutes before the tournament's 11 p.m. curfew. And Serena Williams' return to singles competition is making TV history. ESPN reports nearly 2 million viewers tuned in to watch the 44-year-old's first-round Wimbledon match, making it the most-watched Day 2 contest in network history. Williams fell to Australia's Maya Joint in straight sets in her first singles appearance in 4 years. With the latest in sports, I'm Morgan Wood on the Black Information Network.
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3: The opioid epidemic is not letting up, and people are dying from overdose deaths at disparaging rates. Joining me to talk more about it is Ryan Breckenridge, State Opioid Response Special Projects Director at the Georgia Department of Behavioral Health. Talk to me about what is it that we need to be looking out for.
4: The danger now is the additives that are being included in the drugs that are not meant to be consumed by humans, that people are adding to either enhance the effects of the drug or increase the street value. People are adding things that are causing drastic responses to people who choose to indulge or use these drugs.
3: Opioid abuse is on the rise in the Black community, and the Georgia Department of Behavioral Health and Developmental Disabilities is focused on reversing this trend. Learn how you can help someone in need by calling 1-800-715-4225. I'm Morgan Wood on the Black Information Network.
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1: Basketball Hall of Famer Patrick Ewing is heading back to the NBA, this time on the sidelines. ESPN reports Ewing has agreed to join the Washington Wizards as an assistant head coach under Brian Keefe. The Georgetown legend later returned to his alma mater, where he spent six seasons as the Hoyas head coach before serving as a basketball ambassador for the New York Knicks. Now he'll bring decades of playing and coaching experience to develop Washington's young roster, including number one overall pick, A.J. Dabonsa. Elsewhere in sports, tennis star Coco Gauff is making history at Wimbledon. The 22-year-old rallied from a set down to defeat Belinda Bencic 4-6, 6-3, 6-4, advancing to her first ever Wimbledon quarterfinal. The dramatic victory came just 2 minutes before the tournament's 11 p.m. curfew. And Serena Williams' return to singles competition is making TV history. ESPN reports nearly 2 million viewers tuned in to watch the 44-year-old's first-round Wimbledon match, making it the most-watched Day 2 contest in network history. Williams fell to Australia's Maya Joint in straight sets in her first singles appearance in 4 years. With the latest in sports, I'm Morgan Wood on the Black Information Network.
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